This was Radio Klangendom. End of the show, end of transmission. Thank you very much. See you later. 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

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My name is Patrick. 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All of that is up at www.frameworkradio.net. Go and have a little browse. In this edition, sounds by Sound 00, a project by Tony Dimitrov. A release entitled Fear of Music. Also a recent Japanese release by our good friend Alan Cortez. He of the Argentinian group Reynolds. This CD is entitled Pieces. A couple of unreleased works by German artist Gerald Feibig. A self-released and beautifully packaged CD entitled In the Meantime by, I believe, English artist Ian John Hutchinson, but based in South Korea. I might be wrong about where he's from. I did know. A recent release by the very prolific Artificial Memory Trace, this one entitled Synchronica, a joint release between his own Tentacles of Perception label and the Greek Noise Below imprint. As a side note, Artificial Memory Trace will be providing a two-part framework, a field. When we come back from our summer breaks, that'll be in September, I believe. Two radio shows based on the same series of recordings that produced this album, Synchronica. Also an artist that doesn't usually get featured in our airwaves. Not that he isn't one of our favorites, but due to the nature of his work, Charlemagne Palestine's recent release, Sing, Schling, Sping, featuring his usual very dense instrumental improvisations, this time mixed with a series of field recordings. To our very pleasant surprise, enabling us to feature it in the program. All of this began with a framework introduction recorded by first-time contributor James Hood. For detailed information on all of these releases, links to artist pages, labels, exact times where the tracks feature in the program, you can see this edition's playlist up on the Framework website. As mentioned, this is show number 512. You can search the archives for that number. Anytime this week, you can just click the latest button in the menu at the top of the screen, and that will take you straight to this show. 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Click the latest button at the top of the screen, or look for show number 512. 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

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Big problem, you can have too much beating. Too much beating you will have. Because why this one remove? Problem.

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0: my one neighbor.
1: Yeah.
0: One day my husband killed one chicken.
1: Uh-huh.
0: And I came, made a curry masala. You know, because my husband is an Indian. But very good, I tasted it. No, I could not.
1: Mm. Yeah.
0: I didn't know.
1: Yeah.
0: And then all my debt also. I had debt.
1: Yeah.
0: And I'm by age. Christmas Eve. New Year Eve, always killing things. They cry when they ask me. So I just put something there. About 4 a.m., 4 in the morning, I have caught my pillow. Before fishing, you throw some bait in the water. This time, you put my line. Slowly, but you must do like this, chop first, and then see. When I finish, I remove the hook and then back. Then you are not fishing, I am learning how to fish.

Thank you.

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Approaching the end of this edition, edition number 512, one of our regular editions. 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
12: 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And ape.
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15: 3, 2, 1, break it down. 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
0: Yeah.
3: Hello.
0: Hello.
3: Hello.
0: Hello.
3: So what's your name?
0: I don't know.
3: Okay.
0: Call. Home. In. Leave. Dad. Various. Indigo. Combination. Tortoise. Inevitably. Mainstream. Silence. Owl. 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Aristophanes. 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
3: Great. Octopus. Oops. 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
3: Matters are active and they sail from the sun with an action on the green element. Independent souls thunder heavenly, extra towards moon, elevated in a dual fashion, ignore ultimate man.
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2: That's terrific.
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2: Red, India, danger, enduring, mattress, yellow, borrow, igloo, cooperation, yonder, Canada, leprosy, elephant.
3: The spell is...
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0: line over preach.
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0: 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The delegation. Bocce. The delegation. Many well-known landings.
1: I heard it a lot.
0: Crockett handkerchief. The Archjoker, Leopold Rudolf von Schwarzenberg.

0: Well, ladies and gentlemen, this is the second time we're coming around to this same thing. Ladies and gentlemen. And now. Do the same thing. And now. Rory's gonna tell you all about it.
1: But my thing is classical music.
0: All about it.
1: So I grew up in the gangster era with John Dillinger and all these motherfuckers and Bonnie and Clyde, right? I blew that radio out, man. I blew it out, bro. I turned it to all the stations. I let it out already.
0: Well, ladies and gentlemen, this is the second time we're coming around to the same thing. Ladies and gentlemen.
1: I blew that radio out, man. I blew it out, but I turned it to all the stations. I learned how to operate.
0: And now, Rory's gonna tell you all about it.
1: The old antique shit. Well, now this is music.
0: All about it. Same thing.

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I am warm. I am cold. I am hungry. I am thirsty. I am busy. I am sorry. I am angry. We were happy. Unhappy. Please speak more slowly. I do not understand. Do you understand me? I do not know. I think so. Repeat it, please. Write it down, please. What does this word mean? What is that? How do you say pencil in Greek? I am a student. Are you a teacher? I am a businessman. I am a friend of Robert Smith. He works for the Jones Company.

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He loves me. Loves me not. Loves me. Loves me not. He loves me. Loves me not. Loves me. Loves me not. He loves me. Loves me not. Loves me. Loves me not. He loves me. Loves me not. Loves me. Loves me not. He loves me. Loves me not. Loves me. Loves me not. He loves me. Loves me not. Loves me. Loves me not. He loves me. Loves me not. Loves me. Loves me not. He loves me. Loves me not. Loves me. Loves me not. He loves me. Loves me not. Loves me. Loves me not. He loves me. He loves me not. Loves me. Loves me not. He loves me. Loves me not. Loves me. Loves me not. He loves me. He loves me not. Loves me. He loves me not. He loves me. He loves me not. Loves me. He loves me not. He loves me. He loves me not. Loves me. Loves me not. Loves me not. Loves me not. Loves me not. Loves me not. Loves me not. Loves me not. Loves me not. Loves me not. Loves me not. Loves me not. Loves me not. Loves me not. Loves me not. Loves me not. Loves me not. Loves me not. Loves me not. Loves me not. Loves me not. Loves me not. Loves me not. Loves me not. Loves me not. Loves me not. Loves me not. Loves me not. Loves me not. Loves me not. Loves me not. Loves me not. Loves me not. Loves me not. Loves me not. Loves me not. Loves me not. Loves me not. Loves me not. Loves me not. Loves me not. Loves me not. Loves me not. Loves me not. Loves me not. Loves me not. Loves me not. Loves me not. Loves me not. Loves me not. Loves me not. Loves me not. Loves me not. Loves me not. Loves me not. Loves me not. Loves me not. Loves me not. Loves me not. Loves me not. Loves me not. Loves me not. Loves me not. Loves me not. Loves me not. Loves me not. Loves me not.

L'étude aux études, study in the studies, is a collective working. It is a composition using of quotes extracted from the broadcast Les Études Sonores, the Sound Studies. Program broadcasted on Radio Grenouille and released within Atelier Studio Euphonia, in association with the class of composition in electroacoustic music of the Cité de la Musique of Marseille. This monthly broadcast workshop proposes to the students a radio moment in common, opens to work in progress or finalized. Four participants say that this sound library drawing from several broadcasts by adding it to their universe. Sandrine Ozorov, At the Beginning, Magali Herriès, La Loi Khomri ou Les Tribulations d'une Grenouille, Ophélie Dorgan, Sen. Jérémy Dessertine, Project Def Ultim. They each produced 6 minutes and 14 seconds. The work being blind made, its alone position being known, with as material the extract of Les Études Sonores broadcast to compose this étude aux études. Enjoy it.

0: was.
1: Is it?

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0: The nymph girl, the innocent, the swimmer child of Brutus Line in sky robes spun from Armani's woof. 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

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duck, duck, duck, duck, duck, duck, duck, duck, duck, duck, duck, duck, duck, duck, duck, duck, duck, duck, duck, duck, duck, duck, duck, duck, duck, duck, duck, duck, duck, duck, duck, duck, duck, duck, duck, duck, duck, duck, duck, duck, duck, duck, duck, duck, duck, duck, duck, duck, duck, duck, duck, duck, duck, duck, duck, duck, duck, duck, duck, duck, duck, duck, duck, duck, duck, duck, 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
1: 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Hallo, dit is Dr. Klangendoom. 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
0: Are you up for it?

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0: chemical process. 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Chemical process.
1: Handmade tools.
0: Chemical process.
2: Give a really good edge to the tool. Described as being against the grain.
0: Chemical process.
1: Cut the pieces.
2: Got a feeling for the material.
0: Chemical good process.
2: Along the length of the tree.
1: The first thing that I would do is I would knead, or what's known as wedge, my clay up, so to get it consistent. Because as it's been sitting around for a while in the studio, the outside may dry a little bit more than the inside. And if I then put it on the potter's wheel, I would get these kind of stiff bits, and it would make the pieces really quite hard to make. But the first thing I would do was knead that up. And in a perfect world, I would have a concrete bench to do that, but in here I need to use the floor because I haven't got a solid enough work station at the moment. At that point, once I've done the kneading, which takes 5-10 minutes, I would then divide the clay up, weigh it up, and then use those weighed lumps on the wheel to produce pots of various sizes. So I've got an electric wheel, which is quite noisy. So once I've made the piece, I use a lot of metal tools in my making. So there's a lot of scraping. I use a lot of metal tools. There's quite a lot of handmade tools in here, I guess, as well. So I've got those for helping me shape and cut the pieces. And quite often I throw the pieces and get them to a point where they begin to collapse. And to stop them from actually collapsing, I use a heat gun on them. So that I use for 5-10 minutes a piece. Quite often I'll continue frying once I've kind of got them dry enough to be able to hold their own again. And once the pieces have been made, they come off the wheel, I allow them to dry out to the point where they kind of have the consistency of leather, so they're a bit movable, but they're not completely stiff, but they're a lot stronger than they are when they're really soft. And then I cover them in a white clay ground. It's a bit like priming a canvas, really. So I use terracotta brick clay. I use that because of the way that my work's developed. It's partly to do with the fact that there's a tradition of making in red clay and then grounding it with white in North Devon. Pots from North Devon traditionally made that way, I guess, about 200-300 years ago, were transported to America. There was a project, an American-funded project, where they were tracing the migration of people, apparently, according to the designs that they were finding, the designs that were made around Biddeford and Barnstaple, which are the predominant producers of this, what's known as North Devon slipware. So that was kind of because it's a tradition that comes from the area in which I live. It was kind of a start point, really. So I used this white clay ground, pour that over the piece. That reintroduces moisture into the pieces and they start becoming soft again. So quite often I have to use the heat gun on them at that point. Once I get them back to leather hard, I then decorate with various coloured clays and underglazed prints which come out on the tissue. And I apply those with a brush, so that I have a lot of Chinese brushes that I use. While I was doing my MA, on a travel scholarship to go to, I used that money to go to China. And while I was there, I discovered this underglazing technique, which I think it's known as a Japanese technique. It's used quite a lot in the East, and I don't know anyone that uses it here in the form that they use it there. So I use a lot of I use this Japanese technique. I use a lot of Chinese brushes. I find them just really work well with the with the coloured clay, they hold a lot of material, so I'm able to brush a lot of material at once without having to keep going back to the pot, which means I get some nice fluid marks on the pieces in there. I build up layers of colour and print to a point where I'm kind of satisfied that I've got quite a rich surface, at which point the piece is dry, then they go in the kiln, come out low-fired, and apply some glaze quite loosely, again with Chinese brushes, go back into the kiln, they're fired again. At that point, quite often when I get them out of the kiln, I'll angle grind them to abrade the surface and pull some of the glaze off, and it tends to come off where the prints are sitting, because they create a bad bond between the glaze and the clay, having these prints in between. So I get these kind of, the prints start coming back through the surface of the glaze, at which point I'll fire them again, because I've scratched the hell out of it with the angle grinder, just to sort of smooth off the surface. And then at that point, if the pieces survive, feel that they need further enrichment, and this is something I'm developing more now. I'll then use like an overglaze enamel print, which comes out in a kind of plastic film, a little bit like those tattoos you get from bubblegum when you're a kid, a bit like that. You apply those at that point, and they go back into the kiln and they go get fired, low firing one last time before coming out. So there's quite a lot of processes, really.
3: Good sharp knife.
2: If the tool works, then that's good enough. Got myself a Black & Decker lathe attachment.
3: Knitting and spinning and spinning.
1: Nice fluid marks on.
4: Put that Sferzba and the quartz.
2: Robinia pseudo acacia.
1: Scratching and cutting.

0: scrounge into tips for chair legs and table legs.
1: Okay, so my raw material is wool and pretty much nothing else. And there are two ways of making felt. There's the ancient nomadic craft of felt making, which employs water and friction, and the friction you apply physically with your own body by rolling it or rubbing it. And the other process is a more modern technique called needle felting. And so you can either cajole loose wool fibres into a form, a three-dimensional form or a two-dimensional form, by using felting needles which are barbed down their shanks, and they basically just tangle the fibres. You repeatedly stab into the wool and it just tangles it, so it becomes a mat. But you can also, so in my case, I have the felt made on a massive loom in a huge mill on an industrial scale. So I have the felt made for me mechanically, and I can cut pieces of felt off and needle into them. So I can cut a sheet of felt and create a picture by needling other pieces of cut felt into them, or yarn. So it's almost like a sort of embroidery.
0: Shells and shells of dried out ball blanks.
2: Split willow and split brambles.
3: Terracotta, brick clay.
4: Thin porcelain slug.
3: Throwing, pulling the clay up. Almost, well, not really that. Turning tools for carving into the clay.
0: A very beautiful wood.
3: Wedge my clay up.
0: A whole process.
2: The wooden wrapping iron. Wrapping iron?
3: I guess I go into some kind of like sort of meditative state almost. Well, I'm not really that. You know, I talk to myself a lot.
1: Embroidery.
3: I guess I go into some kind of like sort of meditative state almost. Well, I'm not really that. You know, I talk to myself a lot.
1: Embroidery. Embroidery. Embroidery.
3: I guess I go into some kind of like sort of meditative state almost. Well, I'm not really that. You know, I talk to myself a lot.

I guess I go into some kind of like sort of meditative state almost, where I'm not really that, you know, I talk to myself a lot.

0: I guess I go into some kind of like sort of meditative state almost, where I'm not really that, you know, I talk to myself a lot.
1: I think there are very few people who actually are involved in a whole process. I go out and buy the trees. I have them cut up.
0: I guess I go into some kind of...
1: prepare the wood. I make the items. I pack them up and I send them to a shop.
0: I'm not really that.
1: The only thing I don't do now is the accountancy side, which is my partner's taken over. So... yeah, most people's working lives are spent doing one particular process in a whole big process. In fact, I think most people's lives now are spent in front of computer screens, which of course I do a bit of, but
0: I guess I go into
1: it's much more constructive than that. It's very satisfying to actually make objects.
0: Sort of meditative state almost, where I'm not really that, you know, I talk to myself a lot. Rubber kidneys.
1: There's a dust extractor which takes the dust away.
0: Electric wheel.
1: Every hour in the workshop.
0: Cut the pieces.
2: Barium carbonate.
1: Burr oak.
3: Wooden wrapping iron, because it's boxwood, so it's quite heavy. You need something slightly heavy to compact the weave. Usually you use a metal one, but the metal one tends to pull the bark off, so I like to use the wooden one. Now I'm reading up the sides, using one rubber at a time, one weaver at a time, getting round and round. Constantly adjusting, making sure that everything is vertical, and that you're watching the spacing all the time. On this basket, the sides are sloping in, making something like that. So I've got them tied up fairly tightly.

you have to be fairly fast if you want to make a living at it. The side weaving is probably the quickest bit. So once you've got everything set up, it's quite.

it's not a fast craft, I wouldn't say. I mean, in the old days, they did used to make 8 to 10 baskets a day, but they were very, very, they employed a lot of, what I would call them, shortcuts in a way. They weren't looking for huge quality in the finish. You know, they were making baskets that would be just used in the field, using the boats, and they had to be strong, but they also, they weren't regarding them as pats in the same way that we look at them now.

They're level, you can keep them level if you're clever. Once they've gone out of true, they get dipped. In fact, what happens is the lower stone, the one underneath, becomes convex. And the one above becomes concave, funnily enough. So you have to swap them over every now and again and keep checking the thickness. And once they're out, it can take a lot of work to get them even. They're not really quarried anymore. They were quarried mainly, the main source was two quarries in Bavaria. Solnhofen was the famous one, which is actually where they found the Archaeopteryx skeleton, you know. Well, it's one of these things that they are quite sought after, so people will pay quite a lot. But on the other hand, I mean, up till fairly recent, you could often find them. Because this, they were used commercially as recently as, well, in this country, I would say 20, 30 years ago, they were still... That was the time when printers, old-fashioned printers, were throwing them out. They were used for printing labels and things, and you'd multiply up a label on a stone and kind of... you still find them with old labels and cheese labels and whatever printed on them. Right, so what? Yeah. This was a freshly ground stone, and I've just been making some drawing on it in different ways, using different crayons and different kind of greasy inks and stuff called touche. A lot of, in artist printmaking, a lot of French words, because you know, the French were such great printmakers in the 19th, 20th century. Anyway, touche is a kind of emulsion of wax and soap and stuff that is used to make these thin, kind of washy qualities here. So that's been drawn on and it's been scratched into, which is a nice thing you can do. You can scratch into.

0: It's very versatile medium, and you wouldn't do this on a metal plate. That's what's nice about it. It's much more organic, and you can change things, and you can recover things. The metal plate lithography, what you put on tends to be what's there. So the stone is, yeah, there's something very attractive about it, but...
1: Every hour in the workshop.

0: terminology in the tools.
1: Now they're all slab built. So what you do is you, from lump of big clay, big lump of clay, you slice like a thin porcelain slab. Then you fold. It's like as if you're using paper, just cut up and then join together with some strips. That's how I make like different shapes. So I don't usually use wheels. And yeah, so good thing about slab build, every part of pot is same thickness, so you can make very very light pot, especially teapot. It should be very light. The problem of porcelain glaze, unless you put very thick glaze on, you can't get good blue, which I'm hoping to get. So although the pot itself is light, after glazing it's become very heavy. Well, that's not nothing I can do. So first of all, so-called biscuit kiln, which temperature goes up to like 1000 degrees to just get ready for glaze, because glaze itself is just a kind of a ground stone material, like potash, feldspar, quartz, and some other materials. So basically it's nothing sticks to clay. So pot has to be completely dry in order to put glaze on. Otherwise glaze will run down because clay body is wet. So that's why I do biscuit firing. Most people do biscuit firing. Then put glaze on. I usually use sprayer and spray booth. The reason is the porcelain, this blue glaze, quite thick. It comes out blue. I mean much thicker blue. So thin, getting very whiter. So if you use brush, say, you can see the mark of the brush mark, which is very distracting. So that's the reason I got this sprayer.

0: every hour in the workshop.
1: That thing about repetition that I just keep finding in
0: every
1: so
0: hour
1: many
0: in the
1: bits
0: workshop
1: of my life. That thing about repetition that I just keep finding in so many bits of my life. That thing about repetition that I just keep finding in so many bits of my life.
2: 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Another radio piece coming from you through the Radia.fm network. It's called Dancing Fire by Anne Lepère. It's from produced by Radio Campus Bruxelles. Some of our fears are dancing inside, burning everything around. This is about a journey, trying to find a way to calm down this fire, live with it, dance with it, without any fear. Traveling through religions, meeting people, can feed and appease the inside. This will be vain effort if devoided with reappropriation. Expurgating, singing, dithering, repossess the actions. An appropriation of the outside to feed the inside, to face the fears and serenely simply be there. Dancing Fire, réalisation et mixage en l'éther. Special thanks to Karine Demange. Now, yeah, you don't want to know that. Okay, made by or offered by Radio Campus Bruxelles. So, enjoy!
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Dancing fire, dancing fire, dancing fire inside me. 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
1: ABCD 해봐.

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You were listening to Dancing Fire. This creation is about some of our fears dancing inside, burning everything around. This is about a journey, trying to find a way to calm down this fire, live with it, dance with it, without any fear. Traveling through religions, meeting people can feed and appease the inside. But this will be vain effort if devoided of reappropriation. Expurgating, singing, dithering repulses the actions, an appropriation of the outside to feed the inside, to face the fears and serenely, simply be there. This project was realized by Anne Lepère for the Radio Network, asking by Radio Campus Brussels. With a special thanks to Karine Demange, Amélie Marneff and Gotha Slick for their support and advice. And to end up now, a short piece, a

0: Oké, dat is nummer 3. En kijk eens hier. Hier. Hier nog één.
1: This was Radio Klangendom. This was Radio Klangendom. This was Radio Klangendom. End of the show. End of transmission. Thank you very much. See you later. See you later. Every Tuesday night at midnight. Maybe first.

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1: In New York State's Mid-Hudson Valley, since time immemorial, known for its great natural beauty. The land of Rip Van Winkle, the land of the Hudson River School painters, the land of video freaks.
2: We started looking for a place where we could all live together to save money.
3: First, we were looked on with a little bit of suspicion. You know, the hippies from New York, they're weird, they're gonna have like orgies, they're gonna make all of our children drug addicts.
4: While we were in the city, Abby Hoffman had asked me to write, to do some research and write up a draft of how you would do broadcast television if you were gonna do it as a pirate. Thing. And I didn't know how to do that. I mean, I had to go steal a book to do it. But he was writing a book called Steal This Book.
5: Right.
4: And I gave it to him, and instead of paying us in cash and paying the group, he bought us a piece of equipment we thought we needed to broadcast. But it really didn't do the full job. It took a little bit longer. But in Lanesville, we had a breather, basically, and a real need to get this signal out. And this was before the days of cable television, and even now I don't know whether there's cable television in Lanesville. It's so sparsely populated.
5: Yeah.
4: So along with the engineer that we had who was working with us and part of the group, we developed a broadcast transmitter from this equipment and from the equipment that we had, and got Lanesville TV on the air. And so for 5 years, once a week or twice a week, depending on early on, it was more. But we did regular broadcasts over the air without a television station license in the little community of Lanesville. And we used that as a model to show how it could be done other places. And then cable was starting to develop in cities.
6: Now they'd squash you like a bug. But
4: not necessarily. They don't have the resources to do it. But one of the people had been, you have to annoy people.
6: Right.
4: To get them to complain.
6: Right.
4: And one of the things that we did was we always had a live phone line. Every program, didn't matter what it was, you could call in. Now, you wouldn't, if we were running a tape sequence, you had to wait till the tape sequence was over, but we always had the number on the bottom of the screen. People would call up and they'd say, my signal isn't good, or can you turn the antenna a little bit? Oh, just a minute, we'll do that. So you're adjusting it while it's going on. While the show is,
6: wow.
4: There was all kind of out front. And we had some people who complained, and one evening, the woman who picked up our garbage called and said, I want to watch All in the Family, and you're interfering with it,
6: because
4: their TV came in over the mountain. We said, okay, well, if anybody wants this programming to continue, call in. Nobody called in, so we turned off the transmitter.
2: People hadn't been doing this before, because it was illegal.
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8: Here we are, back behind the Lanesville TV news buggy.
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9: Hi, Bart.
8: Howie. 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
10: Good, good, good.
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13: I'm Tom Rowan. You're listening to Television, and specifically the Video Freaks Collective, VIDEOFREEX Freaks. a countercultural video collective from 1969 to 1978, first based in Manhattan and then later based in Lanesville, New York, and Greene County, New York, upstate in the Catskills, founded by David Court, Curtis Ratcliffe, and Perry Teasdale. And now filmmaker John Nealon is putting together a documentary about the influential video freaks who started the what they claim is the first pirate television station in the country in Lanesville, New York, and Greene County in the early 70s.
2: We were living for the moment. We weren't thinking about selling anything at all, except selling the notion that the sky's the limit in terms of experiment and change and making the world into a better place.
5: My name is Sarah Pasty, and I'm the director of the Samuel Dorsky Museum of Art, and I'm very pleased to welcome you here today to talk about participatory art and community engagement based on the work of the Video Freaks, which is currently the subject of an exhibition on display at the museum. It gives me great pleasure to introduce Andrew Engel, our moderator of today's panel, or co-moderator, actually, of today's panel and the curator of Video Freaks.
9: When Sony introduced the half-inch open reel Portapak in 1967, this was mind-blowing for people to be able to carry on your shoulder this 20-pound deck. You have your camera that plugs right in, and this was revolutionary for people. The group started to grow when CBS hired them to produce the legendary Subject to Change pilot presentation that was intended to document the counterculture of the U.S. at the time.
13: And this is literally the meeting in the movie Network actually happening in real life like 8 years before the movie came out. That was like 1976. You know what I'm talking about? When they had like the Black Panther group they're giving cameras to, and the network is trying to find radicals to get big ratings with the counterculture.
9: Yes, absolutely. This youngish, well, I mean, let's see, he was 40, 39 or 40. This gentleman named Don West, who was the assistant to the CBS president at the time, realized that the network needed to catch up and document what was going on with youth in the late 60s. So he had this idea to create a magazine, TV magazine program on the counterculture. He had heard about the Video Freaks from a guy in the mailroom at CBS named Lou Brill, who knew David Court, and Lou Brill arranged a meeting, knowing that Don West wanted to do a program, and he needed the right individuals to realize this vision. So they met, they were hired, the Video Freaks received tremendous resources from CBS, equipment, tape, a live workspace, both upstate and in New York City to edit and complete the program. As the story goes, they received support to travel across the country. They went to Chicago and interviewed Abby Hoffman, the Yippies. This was his first interview for television. They also went to meet Fred Hampton of the Black Panther Party. They interviewed him, and this tape ended up not being included in the Subject to Change program. Shortly after this interview with Fred Hampton, the Chicago police killed him in his apartment in Chicago. The tape was perceived as highly sensitive, and out of respect for Hampton, it was not included in the program, despite the fact that Don West of CBS wanted it to be included. The Video Freaks refused. They were going to, actually, Perry Teasdale was going to pull the plug on the program because Don West had come up with his own edit of Subject to Change, including the Hampton footage, and done in a very manipulative, typically CBS style, typically corporate style, with the authoritative voiceover, which the Video Freaks shunned for their all their productions. And it was known as a spectacular failure, this CBS presentation. They invited all their friends. CBS executives were sequestered in an adjoining loft to watch it, to watch the event, which included live music, multiple monitors. In the end, the executives told them, you know, this is not for us. The group was fired. Don West was fired, and thus the Video Freaks were fired. But these executives did admit that this type of programming was 5 years ahead of it.
14: We have a guest with us who's walked in, and this demonstrates the neighborliness of TV up in Lanesville.
15: Can I introduce
14: you to happen.
15: Sam?
14: Yes, I wish
15: this
14: you would.
15: This is Sam Ginsberg, our neighbor Sam. And our best TV fan.
14: Say hello to everyone out there. Oh. Sam, you were just talking that you miss Channel 13 up here.
15: Yes.
14: But could you tell the people in New York what it means to have these people here?
16: Oh, I'm glad to have these people. I'm glad. You see here, 4 years ago, I was don't figure what kind of people these guys.
14: Yeah.
16: After I met them, I know him. I'm very glad to have these people in our Lanesville, and this is okay.
14: Do you watch this program
16: every
14: Saturday night?
16: Every Saturday night. Oh, I like it. This have to see all America, this picture. New York State have to see. Here in our place is mostly all action area here in Lanesville.
4: We managed to adapt this low-cost equipment to transmit out to the community. So broadcasting isn't necessarily a function of the size of the audience, and therefore you could say it wasn't broadcasting because it wasn't legal, because there wasn't anybody who thought you could do it, and so the federal government didn't have any rules for it, and in fact they actually had stopped some people out west from trying to do it to raise money on their little repeater stations called translators. For years, because the signals from big cities didn't get out to the farm country and the ranch country, so they had set up repeaters, and there was a technology that was there available, but it was not to be used in any way for broadcasting in the conventional sense of programming and then putting the programming out to people's television sets. And why that was because the three networks held a stranglehold over media, and they said, you may not put any programming on this because that goes into our eats into our monopoly, and we don't want anybody eating into our monopoly. So we had thought maybe we could do this in the city, and we were playing around with it. And then Abby Hoffman at the time came up with this idea of could we start a television, could there be pirate broadcasting? And I think Abby's sense of it, as I recall, in talking about it, was that he would like to get on the, somehow get it to the Empire State Building and then overwhelm the signals or take off the signals of the broadcast networks and replace them with Abby's programming, whatever it is, Mr. Abby's neighborhood or something. So he had that kind of grandiose notion, and we didn't think that was exactly what we were going, but he asked me to write a draft of a section that he was doing for a book called Steal This Book, and he said he wanted something on pirate broadcasting. He was going to do pirate radio broadcasting, he wanted to do pirate TV broadcasting. He asked me to do it, and I didn't know anything about it, so I went and stole a book and read about it, and wrote something from that. It was kind of all theoretical. And then he edited it and changed it, of course, as he had planned to do. And it is in the book, but it was all, again, theoretical, but he paid us with a piece of equipment, rather. He actually bought it for us that we thought would help us do this, and it didn't. We tried it at the May Day demonstration. We tried it at our loft on Prince Street, and it really wasn't strong enough, and we took another step before we could get it to actually work. We had to amplify the signal to get it strong enough to be radiated out to people's television sets, and then people had to know to turn it on, and in a small community, that's easy enough to do if you have a broader audience than that's or in mind, then you have to be able to advertise it so people know about it. The networks had, a stranglehold on that technology and on the the law that allowed you to do it. So we just kind of flew under the radar screen. Even when the FBI came to investigate us, they couldn't find anything. And one of the things that they wrote in their report is that we were broadcasting on a local TV station. Well, the only thing that we were doing that they could probably have busted us for was that the TV station wasn't licensed, but no one could conceive that a bunch of long-haired freaks living up in the country could start broadcasting. So why would you even consider that would be something illegal? It couldn't be done, so therefore, why even think about it? If you had a television station, you must be a large institution, and so they must be working with.
17: This woman here?
18: Yeah.
17: That's Harriet Benjamin.
18: It is?
17: Yeah.
18: I never saw her before.
17: Yeah, no, she's been around town before.
18: What's she doing, flirting with that guy side of her?
17: Willie.
18: What do you think?
17: Willie says Willie made some kind of remark about your relationship with Harriet.
18: Oh, really?
17: Right. Well, really, they've just met.
18: That's between Harriet and me.
17: How do you like the show, Willie? Is it coming in?
18: Yeah, very good down here.
17: Oh, great. Huh? Oh, you want to talk to Harriet? Here. What'd you say, Dad?
18: I said save your money.
17: Did you? Well, I thought you were going to save your money.
18: I did.
17: Okay.
19: Shall we explain who Harriet is talking to? People in New York?
17: My father-in-law, William Benjamin. Would you like to talk to him?
19: I'd be happy to.
20: Mr. Benjamin, how are you?
18: Pretty good, and you?
20: Very well, thank you. You must have seen this tape a few times before.
18: Oh, yeah, I saw it before.
20: Does it hold up well? Does it still look interesting to you?
18: I got a laugh out of it.
20: A laugh? Do you think it says anything serious beneath the laugh?
18: Well, it could.
20: And then again?
18: Yeah.
17: You know better than that, Dad.
21: Did anything serious happen there?
20: Well, thank you very much.
18: Okay, then.
21: Thanks for calling, Willie. Okay, bye-bye.
4: We were part of the community, even though they called us the videos. They couldn't say the word freaks.
21: Were you well-received?
4: Well, after a while. Yeah, it took a while to have that happen. But anyway, it was really a community medium. And so we never had any complaints filed. And when the FBI came to spy on us, and they did a couple of times, one of the people who checked us out it turned out was his last assignment before he retired. He lived in the Tannersville area, and he became the town supervisor. And then he told us about the fact that he had been the agent to spy. So I had a chance to interview the guy, the spy who spied on us.
22: Spied me.
4: Yeah, exactly. and it was great. And he was a good guy. He was a good supervisor. And then he became the principal of the high school, and he was just an interesting man. Anyway, but to go back to the point of this was the community station. When the FBI, another agent of the FBI, came later to spy on us for different reasons, apparently, that his report said, because we got through the Freedom of Information Law, the Federal Freedom of Information Act, they're very polite. And they are broadcasting on a local TV station. It never occurred to the FBI the only thing we were doing that was wrong was broadcasting on a local frequency.
22: Right.
4: And the rest of it, they were looking for, actually, apparently that second time, they were looking for Patty Hearst, or at least they said they were. And I thought that was really a stretch.
21: Yeah.
4: But it turns out that Patty Hearst was held in Southern Canada. Oh, she was living with the Symbionese Liberation Army.
22: Right.
4: You can determine for yourself what the circumstances were in Sullivan County. I don't know exactly what part of it. And so it wasn't so far-fetched that they were looking for.
23: Once the TV station started, and once they really connected with these people, and that's really what happened, they really connected with the townspeople, they were quite accepted, and there were the people of Lanesville became the talent and the audience, cooking shows and fishing shows and one famous show about a local fight, like a fundraising boxing match.
24: There she goes.
25: Ah!
0: I run another four miles.
1: Why don't we advertise some more?
6: That's what the champ thinks. Super plenamins. Super plenamins.
0: Okay, champ, let's go inside.
22: Okay, time to cool off. Were you telling me before how this whole thing started?
6: This all started as a little molehill. It gradually got bigger and bigger and bigger. Now it's one big mountain, which we will be skiing on next year.
24: Some of these fighters deserve nothing but the best.
25: Have they had a physical checkup, or are they going to have that tonight at the weigh-in?
24: They're going to have it tonight at the weigh-in. Weigh-in will be at 7:30, right here.
26: Say something to you. Jack, you better be nimble. You better be quick. You better jump over than that. Nimble's that boy. Knock you over.
2: But we were primarily wanted to make video, and some people called it art, and we liked that they called it art, and we liked the funding that came from the arts organizations, from NISCA and from the National Endowment for the Arts too.
4: And realistically, there was nobody funding social change or cultural change in any sort of grand way, but there were plenty of people who were intrigued by the artistic opportunity there and the kind of maybe the egalitarian part of it or maybe not, but still that art seemed less politically charged in some ways, although certainly not always the case, than maybe the kind of evangelical work of, hey, and I use that term loosely, but saying this is a way of you being able to control your media environment or have a say in your media environment, which wasn't the case prior to that. They're really, the barriers were way too high.
27: You see what kind of people they are?
28: They seem to be provoking you.
27: Of course they're provoking me all the time.
28: How's it? Hiya.
29: We predict they'll fall in the sixth.
28: How you feel, Jeff?
27: Great.
28: Great. He's ready. This is the round. The sixth round. They'll need oxygen.
27: Did it hurt you at all?
28: Not yet.
4: I don't recall, and I may be wrong, talking about broadcasts a whole lot before they went on the air. We had one segment that I did called Dare to be Boring, but it really was improvised. Some of the programs, things like Harriet, were very carefully edited, and the people who did them spent a long time working on them, and they were polished products for the time and still stand up that way. But there were also just little things like you saw Sheriff John Benjamin telling about his cousin's accident and the car flipping over. And those were the found moments that were perhaps for us, the people who are the members of the group who were most involved in broadcasting, and there, some people were less involved than others, but those, to me anyway, stand out as the real gems of Lanesville TV. There's the video archive, which is a wonderful amalgam of both of those things, because some of it's captured on tape. But then you add in the live feedback that you got from the same people who participated in it, and you would close the loop. All of a sudden you'd close the loop. They saw themselves, they were able to participate in it, they were able to guide some of the content, and then they were able to comment on it in front of their neighbors who could also comment on it. It makes your head spin in a way, because it is, there's a sense of completeness that comes with that. And that was very fulfilling. Now, this sometimes we had people who were visiting and working there who fit very nicely into that, and very happily and very with great eagerness. But as much, we had people who came there just for the technical expertise, because there weren't a lot of places where you could go and hear the birds sing in the morning and then go down to the editing room, which had actual real windows that looked on the outside. And when you were done editing, you could go for a walk in a state park preserve. And you could have a nice meal with people who knew what you were talking about, and some people who didn't, and it didn't matter.
14: Nobody won anything.
1: Nobody won anything. Does that give you a clue about the outcome, folks?
14: Us. Do you think New York needs Lanesville TV?
1: I think I would like to see something like this happening regularly in New York City. Is there any... What would it look like in the city?
14: You know, sometimes peanuts, sometimes shells. You know, sometimes it's like this, and sometimes it's a good show.
1: Yeah, this isn't a good show?
14: Oh, yeah, I guess it's all right. I'll have to see the play then.
1: Thank you very much for your hospitality. These are dear friends of mine, as well as people I admire. And thank you for watching.
14: You had a good time.
1: I did.
14: And tune in next week to Lanesville TV.
1: And you might watch VTR, too, if you're in New York.
14: Why don't you send us... Channel 3, 7 o'clock Saturday night, for the 172nd telecast.
1: And we've...
3: I'm Tom Rowe from Wave Farm and WGXC, and we've been listening to the story of the Video Freaks from some of the original members of the Video Collective that began in the late 1960s in New York City. After meeting at Woodstock, the Video Art Group was hired by CBS to do a 60 Minutes meets Saturday Night Live style show that got one pilot made. After that one pilot, several CBS executives are fired. But Abby Hoffman hires members of the group to write the pirate broadcasting chapter in Steal This Book and pays them with video transmission equipment. So the Video Freaks head upstate to Greene County and start Lanesville TV, what might be America's first pirate television station. We've been listening to interviews here excerpted from many sources. We heard Skip Bloomberg and Perry Teasdale, original Video Freaks, speaking at a recent Dorsky Museum talk about the group, broadcast by Wave Farm Radio. We also heard John Nealon, the filmmaker at the helm of the just-released documentary Here Comes the Video Freaks, and Andrew Engel, the curator of the show about the group that is at the Dorsky Museum through July 2015. I'm Tom Rowe for Wave Farm Radio and WGXC.
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7: First, I should like to express my gratitude to the radio and television networks for the opportunities they have given me over the years to bring reports and messages to our nation. My special thanks go to them for the opportunity of addressing you this evening. 3 days from now, after half a century in the service of our country, I shall lay down the responsibilities of office as, in traditional and solemn ceremony, the authority of the presidency is vested in my successor.

Dokter Klang en Dom.

I wish the new president and all who will labor with him Godspeed. I pray that the coming year will be blessed with peace and prosperity for all.

0: Okay.
1: And that's all I had, unless you had some other questions.
0: Ed, that's a good overview. We don't have any questions.
2: Just two last notes. One is AOA. We would still use it for Northrop for systems, assuming they don't have a thunderstorm at the field. If you had to do a systems AOA, we would still use it, as we said. And secondly, I don't know if you've been briefed, but we are...
3: Throughout America's adventure in freeing our basic purposes have been to keep the peace, to foster progress in human achievement, and to enhance liberty, dignity, and integrity among peoples and among nations. To strive for less would be unworthy of a free and religious people. Any failure traceable to arrogance or our lack of comprehension...
0: Okay, Wayne, and we were aware of that.
2: Okay. Unless you have any other questions, that's all we've got. We want to wish you a good flight, and we'll talk to you on the loop. Go ahead, Zaragoza.
3: We possess a hostile ideology, global in scope, atheistic in character, ruthless in purpose, and insidious in method. Unhappily, the danger is... and transitory sacrifices of crisis, but rather those which enable us to carry forward steadily, surely, and without complaint, the burdens of a prolonged and complex struggle with liberty to stake. Only thus shall we remain, despite every provocation, on our charted course toward permanent peace and human power. Crises that will continue to be... expansion in basic and

0: the need to maintain balance in and among national programs. Balance between the private and the public economy. Balance between the cost and hoped for advantages. Balance between the clearly necessary and the comfortably desirable. Balance between our essential requirements as a nation and the duties imposed by the nation upon the individual. Balance between actions of the moment and the national welfare of the future. Good judgment seeks balance in progress. Lack of it eventually finds imbalance and frustration. The record of many decades stands as proof that our people, their government, their men, understood and have responded to them well.
1: This is the eternal subject.

0: Our arms must be mighty, ready for instant action, so that no potential aggressor may be tempted to risk his own destruction. Our military organization today bears little relation to that known of any of my predecessors in peacetime, or indeed by the fighting men of World War II or today.
1: Things stuff on board, right? So, okay.
2: All right. I was just wanted to know if you're happy.
0: We can no longer risk emergency improvisation of national defense. We have been compelled to create a permanent armament industry of vast proportions. Added to this, 3.5 million men and women are directly engaged in the defense establishment. We annually spend on military security alone more than the net income of all United States corporations. Now, this vision of an immense military establishment and a large arms industry is huge in the American experiment. The total influence, economic, political, even spiritual, is felt in every city, every state house,
3: every year, the postponement of that decision was for 30 days while we were all working out all of these other agreements and while we were waiting for the trustee to render its opinion, which it has, and a lot of these things which were up in the air.
0: The acquisition of unwarranted influence, whether sought or unsought, by the military-industrial complex. The potential for the disastrous rise of misplaced power exists and will persist. We must never let the weight of this combination endanger our liberties or democratic processes. We should take nothing for granted. Only an alert and knowledgeable citizen can compel the proper meshing of the huge industrial and military machinery of defense with our peaceful methods and goals, so that security and liberty may prosper together.
3: The trustees approval within the 30-day period. But we think that within the next 30 days, there's no reason why all of this can't get done.
0: The technological revolution during recent decades. In this revolution, research has become central. It also becomes more formalized, complex, and costly. A steadily increasing share is conducted for... Today, the solitary inventor, tinkering in his shop, has been overshadowed by task forces of science, in laboratories and testing fields. In the same fashion, a free university, historically the fountainhead of free ideas and scientific discovery, has experienced a revolution in the conduct of research. A government contract becomes virtually a substitute for intellectual curiosity. For every old blackboard, there are now hundreds of new electronic computers. The prospect of domination of the nation's as we should, we must also be alert to the equal and opposite danger that public policy could itself become the captive of a scientific, technological elite. It is the task of statesmanship to mold, to balance, and to integrate these and other forces.

over today, plundering for our own ease and convenience the precious resources of tomorrow. We cannot mortgage the material assets of our grandchildren without risking the loss also of their political and spiritual heritage. We want democracy to survive for all generations to come, not to become the insolvent bank of tomorrow. America knows that this world of ours, ever growing smaller, must avoid becoming a community of dreadful fear and hate, and be instead a proud confederation of mutual trust and respect. Such a confederation must be one of equals. The weakest must come with a constant state with the same.

armament with mutual honor and confidence is a continuing imperative. Together we must learn how to compose differences, not with arms, but with intellect and decent purpose.

0: We'll reach the goal of peace with justice. May we be ever unswerving in devotion to principle, confident but humble with power, diligent in pursuit of the nation's great goal. Peoples of all faiths, all races, all nations may have their great human needs satisfied. That those now denied opportunity shall come to enjoy it to the full. That all who yearn for freedom may experience its spiritual blessings.
1: Hello, Mr. Chairman.
2: Hello,
1: Mr. Chairman.
2: How are you? Yes, I'm fine. Je suis en platiné, tout le truc.
1: Alors,
2: on m'a dit mariage. On m'a dit mariage, bon, moi, j'ai joué remplaçant.
1: Ouais.
2: Bon, c'est fatigué, j'ai joué remplaçant.
0: Disease and ignorance will be made disappear from the earth. And that in the goodness of time, all peoples will come to live together in a peace guaranteed by the binding force of mutual respect and love. A private citizen. I am proud to do so. I look forward to it.
3: We have presented the farewell address by the President of the United States, Dwight D. Eisenhower, who spoke this evening from his office in the White House.

0: I talked to Wayne already. Wayne says it's an accounting matter. He doesn't know.
1: Responsibilities of office as, in traditional and solemn ceremony, the authority of the presidency is vested in my successor.

I wish the new president and all who will labor with him Godspeed. I pray that the coming years will be blessed with peace and prosperity for all.

0: And that's all I had, unless you have some other questions.
1: Ed, that's a good overview. We don't have any questions.
2: Just two last notes. One is AOA. We would still use it for Northrop for systems, assuming they don't have a thunderstorm at the field. If you had to do a systems AOA, we would still use it, as we said. And secondly, I don't know if you've been briefed, but we are...
3: Throughout America's adventure in free
2: eagle,
3: our basic purposes have been to keep the peace, to foster progress in human achievement, and to enhance liberty, dignity, and integrity among peoples and among nations. To strive for less would be unworthy of a free and religious people. Any failure, traceable to arrogance, or our lack of comprehension...
1: Okay, Wayne, and we were aware of that. Thanks.
2: Okay. Unless you have any other questions, that's all we've got. We want to wish you a good flight, and we'll talk to you on the loop. Go ahead, Zaragoza.
3: We face a hostile ideology, global in scope, atheistic in character, ruthless in purpose, and insidious in method. Unhappily, the danger is... and transitory sacrifices of crisis, but rather those which enable us to carry forward steadily, surely, and without complaint, the burdens of a prolonged and complex struggle with liberty to stake. Only thus shall we remain, despite every provocation, on our charted course toward permanent peace and human power. Crises that will continue to be...

0: the need to maintain balance in and among national programs. Balance between the private and the public economy. Balance between the cost and hoped for advantages. Balance between the clearly necessary and the comfortably desirable. Balance between our essential requirements as a nation and the duties imposed by the nation upon the individual. Balance between actions of the moment and the national welfare of the future. Good judgment seeks balance in progress. Lack of it eventually finds imbalance and frustration. The record of many decades stands as proof that our people, their government there, in the main, understood these truths and have responded to them well.
1: This is the eternal project.

0: Our arms must be mighty, ready for instant action, so that no potential aggressor may be tempted to risk his own destruction. Our military organization today bears little relation to that known of any of my predecessors in peace, or indeed by the fighting men of World War II.
1: Things stuff on board, right? So, okay.
0: We can no longer risk emergency improvisation of national defense.

0: I presume.
1: Framework is a show consecrated to field recording and its use in composition. 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
1: This edition has been produced in the Netherlands by students of the University of the Arts, Den Haag, in conjunction with Raviv Gantrau's Oral Tectonic Seminar at the Institute of Sonology. 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
1: Dames en heren.
0: Dames en heren.
1: Dames en heren.
0: Dames en heren.
1: Dames en heren.
0: Dames en heren, de Intercity naar Utrecht.
1: Dames en heren.
0: 39. Op het spoor bij Boren.
1: Dames en heren.
0: Dames en heren.
2: Dit is nou uit.
3: Well, it's like a disease, you know? Anyway, I gotta go.
4: What I'm hearing?
5: Sounds I'm hearing in this moment.
4: What I'm hearing?
6: Between the tram.
5: The traffic.
7: I hear people talking.
8: People walking.
6: Voices.
4: Talking.
5: Music.
9: People talking.
10: Surroundings.
11: People walking.
6: The city, I think.
4: What I'm hearing.
5: Is it a piano?
12: Yeah, I'm hearing that.
5: Oh, piano.
12: Is it you?
4: Piano music.
6: It's totally silence.
5: I'm hearing a drill hammer, is it called?
6: It's totally silence. It means you are crazy.
4: I don't know.
5: I don't speak English. People talking.
9: Light chatter in the background. Somebody is working over there.
5: People talking.
9: People arguing.
5: Somebody is working. I don't speak. Music.
9: People talk. Trains.
6: People walk.
9: Trains.
6: It's total.
4: Piano.
13: 50 cents.
9: Cars riding.
6: Voices.
13: Tweets. Tweet.
6: Birds.
13: Tweets. Tweet.
6: Birds. I hear people talking.
5: No.
9: Surroundings.
5: But I also hear this. A piano.
14: Noises of the.
9: Voices.
14: Noises of the.
9: Voices.
14: Noises of the.
9: Voices.
14: Noises of the.
9: Voices.
14: Noises of the.
9: Voices.
14: Noises of the.
9: Voices.
14: Noises of the
9: voices.
14: Noises of the
9: voices.
5: I think I hear piano. Music.
12: Yeah, I'm hearing that.
9: Trains.
5: No.
13: The bell.
11: There's like a brrr.
9: People talking.
5: But he, but then yet. But I also hear this.
12: People walking.
11: Banging noises.
13: Whoosh.
15: Well. Bikes?
9: Trams?
5: Trains?
16: I hear music in my ears. In my ears.
9: Is that the answer you want to hear, or
4: I don't know? It's a difficult question. Difficult question.
5: Music.
13: Music.
6: I'm not.
2: Give my ears.
3: What, right now?
7: That's what I'm hearing.
8: Oh, the noise is the train.
7: Beeping noise.
10: It's quiet in here.
8: That's another thing.
6: It's totally silence.

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0: Hey, don't flick my wing. Every time you do that to me, I fear slightly. That little swerve makes me feel like I could completely lose my direction. And direction is often all that I have. We fly in a flock. There are three of us. We fly in a formation where the middle bird is always a bit ahead of the two others.
1: On day one, bird two is in the middle.
0: On day one, bird two is in the middle.
1: And three is
0: on the
1: right.
0: One is on the left and three is on the right.
1: On day two, bird two.
0: On day two, bird two is in the middle. Three is on the left and one is on the right.
1: On day three, bird one.
0: On day three, bird one is in the middle. Two is on the left and three is on the right.
1: On day four,
0: bird one is in the middle.
1: Three
0: is on the left and two is on the right.
1: On
0: day five, bird three is in the middle. Two is on the left and three is on the right. On day six, bird three is in the middle. One is on the left and two is on the right. 1, 2, 3. 3, 2, 1. 2, 1, 3. 3, 1, 2. 1, 3, 2. 2, 3, 1. I am flying in the middle.

Today is a claustrophobic day. 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Then both wings feel the wind of the others. We fly forward. Wings pulsing at 94 beats per minute. I sense up and down as one circle of flow joined to the flutter of my companions on either side of me. 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

0: Don't flick my wing. 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
0: day. 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

0: Ben Bekula, Schottland. 57,4789 Grad. -7,36678 Grad. Messengers fly bearing news of unrested defeat.
1: Messengers fly
0: Victory.
1: Bearing news Presence. Of unrested defeat. Victory.
0: They are presence. Carried by centuries.
1: They are carried by centuries and before and behind. Wings breathe,
0: Wings
1: from,
0: breathe
1: here to there,
0: from here
1: tuned
0: to there,
1: tuned to the blood streams below.
0: Tuned to the
1: magic of their feathers,
0: below.
1: A mere stir in the flock, curled
0: the magic
1: up inside
0: of
1: our
0: feathers. A mere stir in the flock, curled up inside our history.

Benbecula, Scotland. 57.4789 degrees. -7.36678 degrees. Messengers fly bearing news of unrest or defeat, victory, presence. They are carried by centuries before and behind. Wings breathe from here to there, tuned to the blood streams below. The magic of their feathers, a mere stir in the flock, curled up inside our history.

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1: Culloden Battlefield.
0: Schottland.
1: Scotland, 57.4911 degrees. Minus 4.13224 degrees.
0: Minus 4.13224 Grad.

0: comes to vast.
1: Death comes to vast numbers among the uncountable, swallowed by ambivalent millenniums of awkward deaths, assigned to meet empty needs. Those wars simultaneous in all places at once guarantee the fake that no one dies alone.
0: Those wars guarantee the fake that no one dies alone.

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2: 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This geo is wet. This geo is bright. This geo learns. This geo loves. This geo takes.
1: This geo pulls. This geo cuffs. This geo heats.
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1: 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This geo slows.
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Kungsbacka, Sweden, 57.4872 degrees, 12.0766 degrees. Deals sail close to the wind. 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

Irborsk Fortress, Russia, 57.6866 degrees, 27.8271 degrees.

Loss hid in slowly vulnerable walls that once danced resistance. Loss was charged with ambition's coda, then raised to a last plateau. It dares not celebrate the trail behind, and will never savor the pace to mourn uselessness.

Loss hid in slowly vulnerable walls that once danced resistance. Loss was charged with ambition's coda, then raised to a last plateau. It dares not celebrate the trail behind, and will never savor the pace to mourn uselessness.

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1: 157.4 degrees.
0: Two volcanoes provoked by strapped desire suck at the intimacy of one red cloud.
2: Bound to the law of proximity, a positive cusp negative, scrambled in their own spitfire. 57 degrees in a parallel day on the parallel night raised the soul howling black air. Eruptions, sharpened by the lack of deviation, pushed symptoms into silence.
1: Pushed symptoms
0: into silence.

57 degrees in a parallel day on the parallel night raise the soul howling black air. Eruptions, sharpened by the lack of deviation, pushed symptoms into silence.

0: South Indian Lake, Canada, 57.8828 degrees, -102.041 degrees.
1: We are hungry and it's time to eat. 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Sleep in the Papillon Lake is our place to converse with God's chuckle.

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We take our places and help ourselves to primitive abundance while unbroken descent is still cheap. 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

0: Hey, don't flick my wing. 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
1: On day one, bird two is in the middle.
0: On day one, bird two is in the middle.
1: And three
0: is on the
1: right.
0: One is on the left and three is on the right.
1: On day two, bird two
0: is in the middle. Three is on the left and one is on the right.
1: On day three, bird one is in the middle.
0: Two is on the left and three is on the right.
1: On day four, bird one is in the middle.
0: Three is on the left and two is on the right. On day five, bird three is in the middle, two is on the left, and three is on the right. On day six, bird three is in the middle, one is on the left, and two is on the right. 1, 2, 3. 3, 2, 1. 2, 1, 3. 3, 1, 2. 1, 3, 2. 2, 3, 1. I am flying in the middle. Today is a claustrophobic day. First my left wing is touched, then my right wing is grazed. Then both wings feel the wind of the others. We fly forward. Wings pulsing at 94 beats per minute. I sense up and down as one circle of flow joined to the flutter of my companions on either side of me.
2: I need them.
0: Both of them. 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

0: Don't flick my wing. 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
0: in
1: slight
0: direction is often all that I have.
1: Today is a claustrophobic
0: day. 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

0: Ben Bekula, Schottland. 57,4789 Grad. -7,36678 Grad. Messengers fly bearing news of unrested defeat.
1: Messengers fly Victory. Bearing news presence. Of unrested defeat. Victory.
0: They are presence. Carried by centuries.
1: They are carried by centuries and before and behind. Wings breathe, wings from, breathe here to there, from here tuned to there, tuned to the blood streams below.
0: Tuned to the
1: magic of their feathers, below. A mere stir in the flock, curled up inside our feathers.
0: A mere stir in the flock.

Benbecula, Scotland. 57.4789 degrees. -7.36678 degrees. Messengers fly bearing news of unrested defeat, victory, presence. They are carried by centuries before and behind. Wings breathe from here to there, tuned to the blood streams below. The magic of their feathers, a mere stir in the flock, curled up inside our history.

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1: Culloden Battlefield.
0: Schottland.
1: Scotland, 57.4911 degrees. Minus 4.13224 degrees.
0: Minus 4.13224 Grad.

0: comes to vast.
1: Death comes to vast numbers among the uncountable, swallowed by ambivalent millenniums of awkward deaths, assigned to meet empty needs. Those wars, simultaneous in all places at once, guarantee the fake that no one dies alone.
0: Those wars guarantee the fake that no one dies alone.

0: Frederikshavn, Dänemark. 10,53,6,5 Grad.
1: This geo is cool. This geo is wet. This geo is bright. This geo learns. This geo loves. This geo takes.
2: This geo pulls. This geo cuffs. This geo heats.
1: This geo melts.
2: This geo glooms. This geo slows.
1: This geo slows. This geo is not long for this world.

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Kungsbacka, Sweden, 57.4872 degrees, 12.0766 degrees. Deals sail close to the wind. 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

Irborsk Fortress, Russia, 57.6866 degrees, 27.8271 degrees.

Loss hid in slowly vulnerable walls that once danced resistance. Loss was charged with ambition's coda, then raised to a last plateau. It dares not celebrate the trail behind, and will never savor the pace to mourn uselessness.

Loss hid in slowly vulnerable walls that once danced resistance. Loss was charged with ambition's coda, then raised to a last plateau. It dares not celebrate the trail behind, and will never savor the pace to mourn uselessness.

0: Mezhdu Soboshny, Russia.
1: 157.4 degrees.
0: Two volcanoes provoked by strapped desire sunk into the intimacy of one red cloud.
2: Bound to the law of proximity, a positive cusp negative, scrambled in their own spitfire. 57 degrees in a parallel day on the parallel night raised the soul howling black air. Eruptions, sharpened by the lack of deviation, pushed symptoms into silence.
1: Pushed symptoms into silence.

57 degrees in a parallel day on the parallel night raised the soul howling black air. Eruptions, sharpened by the lack of deviation, pushed symptoms into silence.

0: South Indian Lake, Canada, 57.8828 degrees, minus 102.041 degrees.
1: We are hungry and it's time to eat. Forage was without confusion today, and our tongues are clean. We take our places and help ourselves to primitive abundance, while unbroken descent is still cheap. Even when hinted with dissatisfaction and rumble in our gut, we can't yet taste the future. We are tired, and it's time to tuck in. Sleep in the Papillon Lake is our place to converse with God's chuckle.

0: Two attractive women walk down a road. Both have blind sticks. One walks joyfully at a calm pace. The other frowns and struggles over her routine. The grey stone brick buildings alongside the road are glistening in the sunlight after a short heavy shower. There's a red car parked at the left corner of the road, and a woman with a pram squeezes past it. Three athletes in colourful sports suits run up a steep hill in the background. Five athletes in different sports suits run downwards, and one is carrying a laundry bag.
1: Ruth, what's written on fruit juice bottles in Braille? You know, those tiny dots and blocks.
2: If you'd like to come to Braille class.
1: Excellent. I'm obsessed with dots. In a very broad sense, I must say. It's the geometry of a circle that fascinates me. My favourite dots used to be cells, bacteria, basically everything you can view with a microscope. And since my recent blindness, it's everything I can zoom into with my fingertips. I'm not surprised Braille is all about dots.
0: The two women walk into a supermarket.
1: It's similar. It's all about a spherical container. The ultimate simplified shape, filled with function.
3: We are hungry.
1: There's no direction. No up or down.
3: Forage was without
1: no begin,
3: today, and
1: no
3: our tongues
1: end.
3: Are clean. We take
1: no
3: our places
1: loss.
3: And help ourselves to primitive abundance while on
1: utter
3: our own descent
1: perfection.
3: Is still cheap. Even when hinted with
1: all dots may appear the same to the
3: guts,
1: naked eye.
3: We can't yet taste the future.
1: Yet all are undoubtedly specified.
3: Tired and it's time to
1: that purpose.
3: Sleep in the pabulum lake is our place to converse with God's chuckle.
1: For instance, what can you say in a few dots compared to a label full of written text? Like this.
4: What that says? No, that's nothing.
1: That's nothing. What does
4: no.
1: It says nothing?
4: No, it's just it's nothing at all.
1: Just it's obviously just
4: I don't know, a mark in the glass or
1: sorry. Is it a slightly different one?
4: No, nothing at all. Just it's just a mark in the glass, I think.
1: Yeah.

0: most of the brands don't have anything at all. So you know, you pick up a bottle of wine. Okay, you might know it's a bottle of wine, but do you know whether it's a bottle of red wine or a... There. Co-op Cape Red. And that is all done in separate letters. It's not done with the C-O-O-P and then C-A. A is just one dot. C is two dots. A is one dot. Cape Red. And then 1.5.
1: Tiny, it's tiny.
0: Yeah.
1: To feel.
0: This is what happens with people who lose their sight later in life. They have difficulty in feeling it. They will do it mentally, but they do have difficulty reading it.
1: I don't know which way up that.
0: That one goes up and down. This goes across. Co-op Cape White Wine, 1.5 litres.
1: Do you read another thing? If you read
0: No, if you read upside down, it's just rubbish or sideways, you know. But the things that are biggest problems, of course, are tins of you know, tin of beans, tin of peas, tin of peaches.
1: Yeah,
0: we can open the wrong tin.
1: And there's no Braille on tins.
0: Not that I've seen so far. You can mark your own, of course, but let's go around the. They've got it on their bleach and things like that, you know, perhaps toilet cleaner.
1: Cooperative dishwasher?
0: Don't think so. Oh, yes. That's nice. They get a bit squashed, they do, when they're... Aberdeen Angus beef burgers frozen.
2: Two Aberdeen Angus beef burgers. 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
0: The idea is when you go home, you know, you're undoing your shopping. Oh, good, you know what that is, instead of having to guess what's in that box. And, you know, have a sniff.
1: Right.
0: And that's where it's beneficial, rather than actually, you know, perhaps shopping on your own. Because I don't think, as a totally blind person, you could go shopping on your own. And fish around in the freezer for things, or if you pick up a Cadbury's one, for example,
1: yeah,
0: it won't have any. 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Now that's all it says. It doesn't give you any directions.
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0: Smoked haddock, smoked haddock and Gruyere fish cakes frozen.
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0: So it just doesn't say the two.
2: Icelandic caught smoked haddock chunks, blended with mashed potatoes, grated Gruyere cheese, and coated in breadcrumbs.
0: No, we don't have all that, you see.
2: Acetone and soya, acetate acid, monounsaturated of fatty acids, vegetable, polyglycerol, esters of fatty acids, vegetable, stabilizers, sodium argonate, diphosphate, ammonium carbonate, flavoring, hydrolyzed vegetable protein, soya maize, modified maize, starch, salt, spice, made using a vegetarian rennet extracted from a genetically modified microorganism. This product may splatter during cooking.
1: And...
3: discount.
0: We don't have all that. Can't find the right way up. That way, I think. Yes. Co-op stem ginger cookies. Yeah. Co-op stem ginger cookies.
2: The cooperative, truly irresistible stem ginger cookies. Chewy stem ginger pieces baked in a melt-in-the-mouth cookie.
1: Actually, the information is more pure and Braille.
0: Yeah, it is really.

0: two women leave the supermarket. Ruth holds her blind cane plus a bag with a few groceries. Cosmo notices a doorstep a bit late and stumbles her way out, when simultaneously a car howls by which covers her swearing. Some more people are out on the streets weaving a mesh of movements. The three athletes in colourful sports suits now run in a neat row from left to right in and out of view.
1: So you're in Newport?
2: Yes, by accident.
0: They enter Cosmo's house and hang their coats in the hallway.
3: Let me show.
0: Ruth takes a little machine out of her coat pocket and starts pushing its buttons.
4: For driving to 5, 7, 8, 9.
3: Every button that you press on it, it speaks.
1: Let me guess, Ruth. A sound image camera. I've got one of those.
3: It's a good little gadget.
4: Stop.
3: There's a start.
4: 3 minutes. Cancel.
3: Okay.
4: 1 minute 10 seconds. 1 minute 20 seconds. Play. Millhaven, Pebbles Beach. Sunday 18th July 7.
3: There we go.

0: with a red cloth next to it or something.
1: Good? Yeah, another one.
2: Next, play 10 Christie's Tea Room. 5th of February 9.
0: Is it the sweetest pink? The curtains are pink. The walls are cream. It is a patterned carpet. Colours are so difficult in a pattern.
3: I'm trying to imagine.
4: There are all these ceramic hobs.
2: Stop.
1: Wow.
0: Good.
1: Yeah.
2: Off.
1: Let me show you some pictures.
3: Oh.
0: Hang on.
5: Cosmo disappears in the back of the hallway and returns with a similar looking little device.
1: I love equipment, so I got this sound snapper as well. But the stupid thing is that when you can see, somehow you tend to make photographic pictures easier than audible ones, so I hardly used it when I was in laboratories.
0: It's such a visual world, isn't it?
1: Yeah. But just before I left, after the accident, I managed to record some memories.
6: Same thing, same name, same file, same name, auto name.
0: I remember colours because I did have some sight until I was 13.
1: Oh yeah?
0: Not full sight, but I did have some sight. So I do remember colours and sort of light and dark and the sun and the moon and trees and things like that. Now I know there are all sorts of different shades and it's very difficult and I might not imagine the right shade, but at least I know it's blue or green or... But I do have some friends who've never ever seen at all. They might like to know what the colour is, but it doesn't mean anything.
6: Don't
1: quite remember.
0: If you press the bottom left-hand one.
6: 20, 30 seconds. Play.
1: Ah, here we go.
6: 30th of April, 08. My last day on planet 78656. It has been so great here. I regret I didn't record everything. All the time. You think it's silent here, but you forget about so many specific details you can hear. So many magic coincidences.
1: Yeah.
6: I hope when I hear this back, I can feel all the terrific energy, once more. So I don't forget. Here is me, walking outside my laboratory. Feeling tiny. In the great, never-ending space.
1: I'm putting on my belt here. Whenever you go outside, you have to wear a belt.

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1: Play next. 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
2: Laboratory.
1: Laboratory. 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
3: 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Schedede, schedede.
4: And the right answers were Great Britain, the Netherlands, Belgium, and Germany. We don't have proof if the actual bird has different accents, although we think that this bird must be French.

0: two women sit at a table, a slender half-open bag with groceries next to it on the floor. The room is fairly empty. The curtains are closed. In its fabric are hundreds of moth holes which beam an infinite amount of sunlight sparks on the ceiling, while neon-coloured reduced-to-clear stickers illuminate the shopping. Cosmo holds an avocado in her hands as the centrepiece of her attention.
1: Gee, that's a small print. Phew, hell of a job.
0: And rolls the avocado across the wooden table towards Ruth, who picks it up.
1: Feel this. What does it say?
0: Ruth carefully holds it in both hands and scans its skin with a finger, in a minute way. Then she sniffs it. She takes her time. She stares to the ceiling while processing her perception.
2: There's no braille on that.
0: She smiles and rolls the avocado back with a shrunk and continues tuning the radio on her lap.
3: Ridden up to Italy and also ran to some of the best, because...

0: satellite by Black Nova.
1: Cosmo stares at the ceiling too, whilst closely monitoring the avocado with a fingertip.
2: So there's no braille on this skin. I'm not convinced. I'm too passionate about microtypes, Ruth. If you zoom in that much, a whole new world opens.
1: A flashing light marks the dead batteries of the radio.
2: Let me feel. The punctum on this skin seems to be not in dots, but specks. Suppose this braille is in slang. Ha ha! Now you wait and see!
1: Ruth frowns. From the bag on the floor, she takes a second avocado but starts to peel it. She tastes it. While fiddling around with a bit of peel, she slowly bends her head 45 degrees to the right. She jumps up from her chair and puts the skin on the record player.

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What's the end?

Dr. Nord is an Audible comic book by Yobina Tinnemans. With thanks to Lucas Simonis, Armeno Alberts, Vepe R.O., Eva Ridge, Jake Holyfield, Dylan James, Frank Nielsman, Gabby Hamelman, Hiroki Nishino, Melanie Eaton, Marit Janssen, Bram Langmans, Martin Vergauen, Afton de Groot, CEM Studio, Boom, Rotterdam. With thanks to Lucas Simonis, Armeno Alberts, Vepe R.O., Eva Ridge, Jake Holyfield, Dylan James, Frank Nielsman, Gabby Hamelman, Hiroki Nishino, Melanie Eaton, Marit Janssen, Bram Langmans, Martin Vergauen, Afton de Groot, CEM Studio, Boom, Rotterdam.

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Framework is a show consecrated to field recording and its use in composition. 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

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Six fellows were to stay on board, and 13, including Silver, began to embark. Suddenly, I had a mad notion to go ashore, too. In a jiffy, I had slipped over the side and curled up in the foresheets of the nearest boat. No one took notice of me. The crew was raced for the beach. 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Soon the party was organized. Six fellows were to stay on board, and 13, including Silver, began to embark. Suddenly, I had a mad notion to go ashore, too. In a jiffy, I had slipped over the side and curled up in the foresheets of the nearest boat. No one took notice of me. The crew was raced for the beach. Nelson had me touch shore, and I leaped out and plunged into the

Lay, roll, lay, roll, lay, roll, lay, roll, lay, roll, lay, roll, lay, roll, lay, roll, lay, roll, lay, roll, lay, roll, lay, roll, lay, roll, lay, roll, lay, roll, lay, roll, lay, roll, lay, roll, 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

0: That's huge. Who are you? I am Bengal. I am Puro Bengal. Many long night I drink the cheese. It stops me mostly. Then I wake up again and here I was.
1: If I ever get a body again, you should have some.
0: Well, what's the idiot getting the cord now?
2: This
0: ain't no offense, him.
1: Well, that's dead. Water. What's left for us?
0: I wonder if it's happened.
1: You mean super?
0: If you were sent along, John, I'd be the same as before. Didn't know it. The rest is over, Dr. Lee.
1: Dr. Lee, that's why we don't need it.
0: That's why the doctor says it. That's when born, says I. That's different.
3: They call themselves a joy that
4: no! Larry, Doctor, Larry!
5: Thank you.

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Well, many the night I've dreamed of cheese, toasted mostly, and woke up again and here I was. What'd you call yourself, me? Yes, Jim. 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

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When thousands were banded, the throne to cast down,

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0: talking behind that rock, Tim. 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Tim takes it, paddles out, finds the squire, and tells him that Ben Gunn puts it each side more confidence, each side, mind you, than gentleman born, than gentleman of fortune. And then you nips him on the cheek. That guy does it.
1: Why?
0: And then he tells him that Ben Gunn will meet him on this hill. He's to come alone with a white thing in his hand.
1: Upon my word, I don't know what you're talking about. But I'll tell the squire not through everything that he said. They've begun to fight.
2: 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Mr. Trelawney, help in the way. Get me off on those fire tickets, please, sir.
3: Move sharply.

0: object fluttering in the air above the woods.
1: There's your friend, sure enough.
0: Well, likely it's near the nearest.
1: Show me Silver's Fly the Jolly Roger. That's your friend, sure enough. Ashore in the old stockade made years and years ago. My friend. What?
0: Look at that! Far below us, we saw a Union Jack fluttering in the air above the woods.

0: trip was quite different from any of the others. In the first place, the little galley pot of a boat that we were in was gravely overloaded. 5 grown men, and 3 of them, Trelawney, Redruth and the captain, over 6 feet high, was already more than she was meant to carry. Add to that the powder, pork and bread bags. The gunwale was lipping astern. Several times we shipped a little water, and my breeches and the tails of my coat were all soaking wet. The captain made us trim the boat, and we got her to lie a little more evenly. All the same, we were afraid to breathe. Even the ripples were a danger to our overloaded craft, but the worst of it was that we were swept out of our true course and away from our proper landing place behind the point. If we let the current have its way, we should come ashore beside the gigs where the pirates might appear at any moment. We had entirely forgotten the Long Nine, and there, to our horror, were the 5 rogues busy about her. Not only that, but it flashed into my mind at the same moment that the round shot and the powder for the gun had been left behind, and a stroke with an axe would put it all into the possession of the evil ones aboard. At any risk, we put the boat's head direct for the landing place. By this time, we had got so far out of the run of the current that we kept steerage way even at our necessarily gentle rate of rowing, and I could keep her steady for the goal. But the worst of it was that with the course I now held, we turned our broadside instead of our stern to the Hispaniola and offered a target like a barn door. I could hear as well as see that brandy-faced rascal Israel Hans plumping down a round shot on the deck. Trelawney was as cool as steel. He looked to the priming of his gun. The squire raised his gun, the rowing ceased, and we leaned over to the other side to keep the balance, and all was so nicely contrived that we did not ship a drop. They had the gun, by this time, slewed round upon the swivel, and Hams, who was at the muzzle with the rammer, was in consequence the most exposed. However, we had no luck, for just as Trelawney fired, down he stooped, the ball whistled over him, and it was one of the other 4 who fell. The cry he gave was echoed not only by his companions on board, but by a great number of voices from the shore. And looking in that direction, I saw the other pirates trooping out from among the trees and tumbling into their places in the boats. The ebb tide, which had so cruelly delayed us, was now making reparation and delaying our assailants. The one source of danger was the gun. But it was plain that they meant nothing should delay their shot. They had never so much as looked at their fallen comrade, though he was not dead, and I could see him trying to crawl away. The report fell in at the same instant of time. This was the first that Jim heard, the sound of the squire's shot not having reached him. Where the ball passed, not one of us precisely knew, but I fancy it must have been over our heads, and that the wind of it may have contributed to our disaster. At any rate, the boat sank by the stern, quite gently, in 3 feet of water, leaving the captain and myself facing each other on our feet. The other 3 took complete headings and came up drenched and bubbling.
1: And I began to run towards the anchorage.
0: No great harm. No lives were lost, and we could wade ashore in safety. But there were all our stores at the bottom, and to make things worse, only 2 guns out of 5 remained in state to serve us. To add to our concern, we heard voices already drawing near us in the woods along
1: the
0: shore,
1: cannon shot was
0: and we had not only the danger of being cut off from the stockade in our half-crippled state, but the fear before us whether, if Hunter and Joyce were attacked by half
1: a
0: dozen,
1: quarter of a mile
0: they would
1: in front
0: have the
1: of
0: sense
1: me,
0: and the conduct
1: I beheld
0: to stand
1: the Union
0: firm.
1: Jack flutter in the air.
0: In our minds, we waded ashore as fast as we could, leaving behind us the poor jolly boat and a good half of all our powder and provisions.

0: That's a toss, Nild! Come on, boy, get your oars ready. He's on, but the beast is going to shoot off.
1: Stop it.
0: Miss Walker, lad, hold your muskets. Jim, stay in cover of your seat. Come on, lad, abandon that boat.
2: Come on, man. Take them off.
0: Belay that, you swamp. They'll shoot you down like a lot of gold. Get to those gates and get back to that ship. Come on.

0: put a mile to the stockade. It was heavy running through the woods. The shooting was getting louder. Suddenly before me, I saw a flare. A smoke of muskets fired nearby.
1: Hey there!
0: Firing sheet. The mutineers were saving their powder.

0: stockade that was heavy running through the woods. The shooting was getting louder. Suddenly before me, I saw a flame. A smoke of muskets fire nearby.
1: Hey there! Hey, don't shoot at me! Please, please, Jim Hawkins!
0: Please, please, please! Moments later, I was over the stockade on my ground. Soon afterwards, the firing ceased. The engineers were saving their powder.
2: Hey, don't shoot at me! Hey, don't shoot at me!
1: Hawkins!
2: It's James!

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It did all our hearts good to see him spit in his hand, knit his brows, and made the blade sing through the air. It was plain from every line of his body that our new hand was worth his salt. 40 paces from

0: appeared in full cry at the southwestern corner. They paused as if taken aback, and before they recovered, not only the squire and I, but Hunter and Joyce from the blockhouse had time to fire. The four shots came in rather a scattering volley, but they did the business. One of the enemy actually fell, and the rest, without hesitation, turned and plunged into the trees. After reloading, we walked down the outside of the palisade to see to the fallen enemy. He was stone dead, shot through the heart. We began to rejoice over our good success, when just at that moment a pistol cracked in the bush. A ball whistled close past my ear, and poor Tom Redruth stumbled and fell his length upon the ground. Both the squire and I returned the shot, but as we had nothing to aim at, it is probable we only wasted powder. Then we reloaded and turned our attention to poor Tom. The captain and Gray were already examining him, and I saw with half an eye that it was all over. The squire dropped down beside him on his knees and kissed his hand, crying like a child. After a little while of silence, he said he thought somebody might read a prayer. "It's the custom, sir," he added apologetically. And not long after, without another word, he passed away. In the meantime, the captain, whom I had observed to be wonderfully swollen about the chest and pockets, had turned out a great many various stores. The British colours, a Bible, a coil of stoutish rope, pen, ink, the logbook, and pounds of tobacco. He'd found a longish fir tree lying felled and trimmed in the enclosure, and with the help of Hunter he had set it up at the corner of the log house where the trunks crossed and made an angle. Then, climbing on the roof, he had with his own hand bent and run up the colours. This seemed mightily to relieve him. He re-entered the log house and set about counting up the stores as if nothing else existed. But he had an eye on Tom's passage for all that, and as soon as it was all over, came forward with another flag and reverently spread it on the body. The captain sat down to his log, and here is the beginning of the entry. Alexander Smollett, master.
1: Here
0: David
1: he was
0: Livesey,
1: interrupted
0: ship's
1: by
0: doctor.
1: A loud report.
0: Abraham Gray, carpenter's mate. John Trelawney, owner. John Hunter and Richard Joyce, owner's servants.
1: The next
0: landsmen,
1: moment, each of us
0: being
1: had
0: all
1: taken
0: that is
1: to
0: left
1: his
0: faithful
1: in a
0: of the ship's
1: direction.
0: Company. With stores for 10 days at
1: for
0: short
1: good
0: rations,
1: hour to come,
0: came ashore this day and flew British colours on the log house in Treasure Island. Thomas Redruth, owner's servant, landsman, shot by mutineers.
1: So
0: James Hawkins, cabin boy.
1: Missiles.
0: And at the same time, I was wondering
1: even
0: how poor James Hawkins
1: came another red flash,
0: a hail on
1: another
0: the land
1: report
0: side.
1: That sent the echoes
0: and I ran to the door in time to see
1: and
0: Jim Hawkins, safe and sound, come climbing
1: air.
0: Over the stockade.
1: It was the last of the cannonade.
2: If to
3: and still does the fame of their glory remain, unclouded by aid and undimmed by a stain.

0: The old colors shall play, and traitors shall tremble whenever we assemble. The Protestant boys shall carry the day.
1: Lero, lero, take your sombrero off to your swamps.

Oh, by my soul, it is a Talbot, Lily Bolero, Bolanala, and he will cut every Englishman's throat.

0: Cause of the true and the trusted and bold, and scorn to yield or quit the field, while over our heads the old colors shall play, and traitors shall tremble whene'er we assemble, for Protestant boys shall carry the day.
1: There's an old prophecy found in a bog, Lily Bolero, Bullanala. Country be ruled by an ass and a dog, Lily Bolero, Bullanala.
2: Squire Trelawney, Dr. Livesey, and the rest of the gentlemen having asked me to write down the whole particulars of our treasure island, from the beginning to the end, keeping nothing back but the bearings of the island, and that only because there is treasure not yet listed. I take up my pen in the year of grace 1783, go back to that time 19 years ago, when my father kept the Admiral Ben Bowen, the brown old seaman with a sable cut, that took up his lodging under our roof. I was 14. I remember him as if it were yesterday.
3: I've been recording on this tape recorder.
4: Recording what?
3: Are you by yourself?
4: Right now, yeah.
3: Huh.
4: I'm down like 5 blocks at my friend's apartment with Shauna and
3: Recorder's really fun.
4: What are you recording?
3: This right now.

0: And the next example, page 308.
1: I've committed my life to Jesus. 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

0: In the weak, small hours of the morning, when silence and loneliness are at their most intense and oppressive, I turn on my radio. And via some means which I have yet to understand, I can hear the thoughts of my neighbours. Those who, like me, are tormented by lack of sleep, adrift in a liminal state between dozing and despair. I can hear these insomniacs. The young clubber looking for meaning in amphetamine. The old man retreating into the songs he sang as a youth and welcoming the ghosts of his past for company. The woman whose flat is a battleground in her personal germ warfare. The office worker attempting to drown his work life in alcohol, battling with his hang-ups and his hangover. The mother who tenderly hates her newborn baby. The man whose fears send dark thoughts scuttling across his mind like black spiders. I can hear their thoughts.
1: Dear Harry, we have decided to try and contact you through your bank, your work, the Salvation Army, the police and Mark, because we were becoming increasingly worried about you. We thought you might have got in touch over Christmas and New Year, and as you haven't, we're concerned that something serious is wrong. We've also hired a private detective to help trace you, so please do not be concerned if you're approached by someone making inquiries on our behalf. We hope that you're not ill or desperately unhappy or in some kind of trouble. It's fine if you just need some time alone, but we would just like to know that you're alive and well. It would be wonderful to hear from you, and perhaps you could call one of us. Me, Mum and Dad, Alan or Graham and Wendy. If you don't feel that you can talk to us yet, you could write or send an email. I've listed all the numbers and contact details below. I've also attached a stamped address envelope and a phone card for you to use. Whatever might have happened and whatever trouble you might have got into, we want you to know that there isn't anything that can't be sorted out. We've tried to think of every possibility, but there's nothing so bad that it can't be fixed. We're all here to help you. Just remember that we love you and we're here for you. We all think of you often and everyone sends their love. Sarah.
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My name is Patrick. Welcome to the program. This is Framework edition number 598, inching ever closer to our next landmark, our 600th edition of Framework Radio. We've been on the air since the 14th of June 2002. The landmarks seem to get closer and closer together. We've been coming to you from various travels over the last several regular editions. We were in France last time we spoke to you. Before that, in northern Estonia, in Narva. We're now very happy to be back home here in southeast Estonia. Still somewhat awaiting the arrival of spring. It's a bit sunny, a bit green. Just a little while ago I looked out the window and it was snowing, bizarrely enough. That stopped now. Everything melted. We're now very happy to be back home here in southeast Estonia. Still somewhat awaiting the arrival of spring. It's a bit sunny, a bit green. Just a little while ago I looked out the window and it was snowing. Bizarrely enough. That stopped now. Everything melted.

recognizing it this year with a Dawn Chorus recording recorded that day on the 7th of May right here in Estonia, in Palupuhja, by a visiting nature recordist from Ireland, Fintan O'Brien. This is his recording Morning Chorus in Garden. 6:20 a.m., 7th of May, 2017. Along with that, in this edition, we're listening to several physical releases, some actual CDs that have come into the Framework Studios. Speaking of Framework, back in 2002, I do remember in those days, we received submissions in the mailbox pretty much every day at the Framework Studios. Now so much has moved online, it's quite a rare occurrence when we receive an actual physical object. But for this edition, we received quite a few. Latest release by Eric Lacassa on his own Swarming label. We're listening to Paris Quotidien. These are recordings from his everyday environment, from his home and near it in Paris, France. Also the latest release by Dave Phillips, a CD collaborative release by the Greek Noise Below label and what we presume to be the French Fréquence Critique label, though it could be from another French-speaking country. This is Selective Memory / Perception. Also a release that we received in digital version, but is also available as a limited physical CD version. The Wasteland by Luca Forcucci on the Chronica Electronica label. And again, a digital version of a release that I believe is on CD and LP. Novi Sad's latest release, Wound Burner, on Sub Rosa. All of this began with a Framework introduction recorded for us by Dylan Vessels. Of course, if you'd like further information about any of these releases, where they are available in physical or digital versions, where you might find downloads, where you might find more information about the artists, do have a look at the Framework playlist. 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